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4: This week in Dawson Creek, here's some breaking news to take into your weekend. Former D.C. Councilor Shaley Wilbur will be seeing a next court date in early October. Her matter, now almost a three-year odyssey, has been going through Canadian courts for a criminal code charge of breach of trust, appeared at the briefest of moments last week in Dawson Creek. That's on our front page this week. Flipping on over to sports, the senior Canucks have set their home schedule for the 2026-27 campaign. The first home game at the old War Memorial, October 17th. Write down your calendars, put it in your phones. Puck drop at 8:30. High Prairie Regals are rolling into town. Let's crown those jesters. As well, Les over at the Pouce Coupe Museum is ready to spill the tea. Pouce Coupe Harvest Tea is happening September 19th at the Pouce Coupe Community Hall. All kinds of tea, all kinds of baked goods, and more. All kinds of live dates to keep on your calendars. September 19th at NLC Dawson Creek Campus Energy House. The 8th annual Voices for Peace Conference is happening. Speakers from all kinds of walks of life and perspectives, especially different perspectives, will be weighing in on matters of the day from 1 o'clock to 2:30. Almost like a free platform for anybody out there running for elected office. And speaking of those running for elected office, in Dawson Creek, September 24th will be your council candidate debate at Co-op Mercer Hall. Doors at 6:30. First round, if you will, at 7 o'clock. That, of course, is not a drinking term, but a boxing one, if you will. Flip on over, Frankie, to September 29th. That's going to be our mayoral candidates debate in Dawson Creek for Dawson Creek. Same. Doors opening 6:30 at Co-op Mercer Hall. First round at 7. Right now, it's incumbent councillor Kyle McDonald taking on local businessman Dwayne Dilworth. As we speak to his day and air, only a few more minutes, less than an hour, to get your papers in across British Columbia for municipal elections throughout the land. And then on October 1st, Pooh's Koopy at the Pooh's Koopy Community Hall. If Les hasn't burnt it down at the Harvest Tea on September 19th, I'm sure he'll still be standing. Pooh's Koopy Council and candidate debates will be happening. Order and more. Set list, if you will, subject to change based on number of candidates for mayor and council. Right now, it's a rematch from 4 years ago. Previous mayor, Lorraine McKetty, taking on current mayor, Danielle Veach. This week in Dawson Creek, next month, celebrates 3 years in publishing. Can't have a lot of community without all kinds of unity. And a couple more going into the week. I had a chat with actor Will Yun Lee. He was in a small independent movie this year, directed by Christopher Nolan, called The Odyssey. He talked about running away from the Cyclops, sailing with Matt Damon, keeping away from witches, Cyclopses, Greeks, Charlize Theron, and more. He's going to be appearing at the Grand Prairie Grand Con starting today, rolling out through the weekend. All kinds of cool stuff, neat stuff, slick stuff. Coming into the weekend at the Center Cinema, Practical Magic 2 plays at Mile Zero. On Saturday in Chetwynd at the Chetwynd Rec Center, the annual Harvest Dinner and Dance. Also on Saturday night back at the Seniors Hall in Dawson Creek from 8:30 to 12:30. So you know it's going to be a slobber knocker, and that's 12:30 a.m. The monthly dance. Fantastic time. We're just having a conversation. As our friend Garth Brooks likes to say, I like that.
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1: 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We can give them to whoever may need them.
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1: Welcome to Songwriters from Here and Away. This is a show that focuses on new and established songwriters from Atlanta, Canada, across Canada, and around the world. Hello, and thanks for tuning in. My name's Robert Campbell. This week, we get to feature Youngtree and Carol B. I caught up with this duo at the Carlton in Halifax when they were doing a dual show with Tara Spencer. I caught up with them in the green room beforehand and had a chat, so I'll intersperse some of that with the live show.
2: Youngtree.
3: Yes.
2: And Carol B.
4: Yes.
3: You got it.
2: Yeah. So how long have you guys been playing together?
4: Well,
3: we first performed together at
4: In 2015.
3: Mm-hmm. At the release of my solo album, which was
2: cool.
3: Peter Willie Youngtree. The album was called Country Hymns. We released it at the Ship Pub.
2: Oh, yeah.
4: In St. John's.
3: In St. John's.
4: Newfoundland.
3: Yep.
2: And I almost went in there last week. I was over visiting. It's, I love St. John's.
4: It's a great venue.
3: Great room.
2: Yeah. Yeah.
4: Great room.
2: Yeah. Cool. So that was your first album, and have you guys done albums together?
4: That was Peter's solo album, Country Hymns, and he got a band of people together for the album release. And then that group of musicians, the five of us, kind of had a great rapport and a great energy. So that is the band that evolved into the Blooms. So then we started playing together regularly as a five-piece country alt band, Youngtree and the Blooms. And then it morphed again kind of in 2020 when things required paring down. The duo kind of became an offshoot of Youngtree and the Blooms. So we took the Blooms, we took Peter's songs and like the Blooms catalog and arranged it for acoustic folk duo for a couple of opportunities. And then that sort of took its own life. And
3: then
4: here
3: we started.
4: Are now.
3: Then we're like, hey, we like playing together.
4: Yeah.
3: But let's, we've all done gigs and things of just playing music that you have to play. And we're like, let's just do music that we love to play, nothing else.
4: Yeah.
3: Doesn't matter if it's an original cover, genre, irrelevant. So we play, we do a version of Pipeline by The Ventures on fiddle and acoustic guitar.
2: Cool.
3: We now write together. We write instrumental tunes together. Mm-hmm. We do stuff that, my own songs, and Carol also has become a songwriter in this period of time.
4: Yes.
3: And it's growing.
4: So it's an eclectic taste, eclectic mix of things, but it's all in that acoustic folk duo setting. Mm-hmm. Yeah.
2: Great. Good, good, good. So, and you live in St. John's proper, do you?
4: Yes.
3: Oh, yes.
4: Yeah. Yep.
2: Yeah. Whereabouts?
3: Downtown.
2: Right downtown?
4: Downtown area.
3: Yep.
4: Yeah.
3: Nice. Yeah.
2: Do you live in one of those jelly bean houses, as they call them?
4: I do.
3: Carol does. I live in a row house that's not very jelly beany. Mine's gray, but Carol lives proper in one of the iconic
4: downtown homes.
3: Downtown homes that you see pictures of.
4: Ship. Yeah.
2: Well, that's the place to be, isn't it?
4: It
2: makes
4: love it
2: easy for you, doesn't it?
4: It does. Yeah. As a gigging musician, it makes it very easy to be living downtown already.
2: Yeah. Good. Good. Good. Mm-hmm. So, and you've been playing keyboards.
4: Fiddle. Yeah, just fiddle. I'm a fiddle player.
2: I saw a keyboard up there. Oh, that's
4: for Tara.
3: That's for Tara.
4: Yeah.
2: So you play fiddle.
4: Yes.
2: And sing.
4: Yes.
2: And
3: I'm on
2: Peter,
3: guitar and sing.
2: Guitar and sing. Cool. And you've been playing for a million years, or?
3: I started playing guitar when I was 11 years old, and I'm turning 37. So what's the math?
2: That's a while.
3: Yeah. I should be way better given the amount of time I've been playing. But I went back to my kindergarten report cards a little while ago.
2: Yeah,
3: my mother had them all kept, and I just was reading through them. And every semester on the report card, the teacher wrote, "His fine motor skills are not very good." And I was, I was like, "Huh, maybe that's why I went more toward a songwriting than real technical guitar playing."
4: Yeah.
3: Although in this duo, I've had to get my chops up.
2: Right.
3: So
2: yeah, you're pushing it. Eh?
3: Pushing it.
2: Yeah. Yeah. And on fiddle, violin. Did you take violin as a kid?
4: Oh yes. All that. Yes, I am. I am classically trained. My childhood consisted of classical music lessons between September and June, and then in the summers, it was all like folk.
2: Fiddle camps
4: yep. and old-time jamborees. And I grew up in the prairie, so it was just like fiddle competitions every weekend kind of thing in the summer months. So I feel really grateful for that upbringing and that training, actually, because they both complemented each other throughout my life, which is amazing.
5: A very good friend of mine who was actually my kindergarten music teacher and my piano teacher and my grade 6 teacher and someone who took me under his wing when I was in high school to develop me musically. His name was Billy Houlihan, and he was about 35 years my senior. And he became ill a while back and had to go into the hospital for a potentially life-saving surgery, treatment. And during that time, when I would talk with him, you know, conversations got a little more deep. Our conversations were often deep anyway, but... found him very inspiring, and so after one particular conversation, I was on the phone with him. I got off and I wrote this song. I recorded it and sent it to him, and he, in the hospital, woke up from a dream in which he and I were playing guitar together. And he told his daughter, send a text to Peter. Peter Willie, he called me. Send a text to Peter Willie, because that's my middle name. And... tell him I just had a dream that we were playing music together. And she picked up the phone and said, Peter just sent you a song. And so I had a little synchronous encounter via text message. So this is for and about Billy Houlihan, a great friend and mentor of mine. It's called Heaven Ain't a Lonely Road.

0: Thank you.
1: Yeah.
0: All right, we're having fun, right?
1: Yeah. Woo! Right. Oh, that's great.
0: Let's have some more fun.
1: Woo! Party time.
0: Yeah, I met Tara last year. Mm-hmm. Didn't know she was a funeral director at first when I met her. But it all makes so much sense now. We share something in common, I think, and that is, well, I like to write songs about dying too. And this song is it's kind of like that, except it's fun, and it's about a party, the party we all get to go to, called the Dirt Party. Yeah, that's right. This is called Dirt Party. All right.

0: Thanks, everybody. Oh, okay. Let's keep the dance party going. We're going to do a set of instrumentals for you next. These are two tunes. The first one is one that I wrote. The second one is one that Peter wrote. The first one is called Sunrise Orange, and it's this little country tune. I've been living in St. John's for 12 years, but I'm originally from Saskatchewan, so my roots are full of old-time fiddle jams and weekend jamborees and rodeos and the hay bales and wheat fields and stuff like that. So anyway, so it comes out of my playing a lot. So the first one's this little country melody called Sunrise Orange, and when I was writing the tune, it just reminded me of the color of orange that you see when you watch a sunrise, so that's why I named it that one. And when the Young Tree and the Carol B duo was getting on the go and we were trying to figure out what to play, I showed this tune to Peter and was like, Peter, you should learn this, we should do it, woo! And he's like, great, Carol, that sounds awesome. And then, Peter, this is when I passed the story on to you.
1: I got it. I got the story. I'm over here with it. I practiced it a lot. I went to my parents' cabin for a few days just learning stuff, and I practiced this song of hers a lot. Practiced it so much, hours, and then went to sleep. And when I went to sleep, it came into my dreams. Heard Carol's fiddle playing. But the mind is a funny place and funny thing because it alters stuff. And in the dream, a completely different song started playing. And I just shot awake from this dream with, you know, I sat up and I still had the melody just playing on a reel in my head. So I grabbed my recording software, also known as an iPhone, and just sang it into there. And it was there was no moon in the sky. And I said, that's kind of like Carol's Sunrise Orange, but it's not. And it was in a dream. And now there's no moon. So this is a moonless dream. So I called it Moonless Dream. And I had to figure it out on guitar, and then Carol had to figure it out on fiddle, and all that took about 3 years.
0: Oh, my, let me tell you.
1: So what you're going about to hear, ladies and gentlemen, is
0: a feat.
1: Is a third of a decade's work.
0: A musical endeavor. Okay. All right. Sunrise Orange and Moonless Dream. I like a 2 and 3.

0: Thank you.
1: What you want to do next, Carol?
0: We could do the one that's next.
1: We could do the one that's next.
0: Okay.
1: Play the one that's next.
0: We'll play the one that's on the set list next. Sometimes we don't do that. Sometimes we make set lists and follow them, and sometimes we make set lists and don't follow them, and sometimes we just have a list of songs and follow our hearts. Mm-hmm. And that works too, but I think we can do this next one.
2: Mm-hmm. This is a song that Carol wrote. Very aspirational number, I would say.
0: Oh, that's nice of you to say, Peter. Thank you. I'm a fiddle player most days, and I have been for my whole life. I'm really lucky that I had a mother who valued music and made sure that me and my siblings all played string instruments, even though she was a pianist. Anyway, so I don't have any memories of not playing the violin, because I started when I was 3 years old. And it's been my primary thing for my whole life. And recently, I would say, it was probably 2018 when I started to get itchy for something new, something different, a different kind of challenge, a different kind of edge. And the idea of writing a song was something I did in high school in my angsty years. Those will never see the light of day. But in 2018, I tried to think about something that was terrifying and something that was courageous, and writing songs was that. And so I decided to take on the RPM challenge, which is this wonderful spirited thing, the Record Production Month challenge. It's this wonderful thing that happens in the month of February, and the whole slogan is make a record of original music because you can. And it's not about professionalism, and it's not about perfection. It's just about creating and doing something new. So I took that as an opportunity to try and write some songs, and it just lit a spark in me, and is something that I've been thinking about and doing every once in a while ever since. And so this is the first song that kind of came out of me in that chapter. It's called My Whimsy Is Showing, and it's all about being courageous and trying new things.

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1: 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Let us know what you'd like to hear. 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
2: Tara's mentioned a few times about having that album, Other People's Wives.
3: Lives.
2: No, lives, other people's lives. The song was Other People's Wives. Not confusing at all. Not confusing at all. And, yeah, I relate to that because, you know, I also started writing in the country vein. And it is about heartbreak and about things not going well. And people have come up to me. I had this song that mentioned... I hate my father in the song, and then people, and that he was, you know, being horrible to my mother, and people are like, wow, I didn't know your dad was such an asshole. He's not. This is just a song, guys. You know, you don't commit this autobiographical fallacy. Here's another one that this is not an autobiographical song, but it fulfills my dark fantasy needs. Called Can't Be Nothing I Ain't.

0: Let's get some stomping on the go. You guys want to do this with us?
1: Yeah.
0: We'll do a little. And now. And. On Walter Street that night in July.

Well, he fell to the ground. There was nothing to be done. He was dead before the ambulance come. And I got filled.

0: Yeah, I was born and raised in Placentia Bay, Newfoundland. My grandfather was a fisherman. You know, my mother was one of 16 children. My father's one of 11.
1: Cousins galore.
0: 53 first cousins. That's written into a song somewhere. It hasn't been recorded yet, but it's in there.
1: Cool.
0: And grandfather fisherman. On my mother's side, like you said, super poor mm-hmm. poor family. Mm-hmm. He fished. He went to World War II.
1: Yeah.
0: He was traumatized. He mm-hmm. had serious mental health issues. Mm-hmm. He was a severe alcoholic, and none of the money in that from his. He once sold his boat for $50 so he could, and just started buying rounds of drinks for everyone at a bar.
2: Oh my!
0: Until my grandmother came down and told the guy who he sold the boat to, "You don't get this boat, and you're not getting your money back." And he left.
3: This is from the newest Young Tree in the Blooms album, where I'm wearing this very thing, as I mentioned. It's called "I'm Not That Anymore."

0: That story is not without its similarities in other people's lives, right?
1: Yeah, right.
0: There's a lot of that going on, and I guess it gives you fodder for songs. Maybe.
2: I really want to write a song about this story. It's a very evocative story. Mm-hmm. I picture my grandmother who did not drink, who did not curse, who had to get a ferry over to this little gap in down from Jerseyside to Placentia and go to this dive bar because the bartender phoned her and said,
0: "Here's what's going on.
2: Yeah, here's what's going on. You better do something about it.
1: Elect your husband."
2: Yeah. And I just picture her going down, and apparently she just, I picture like an old Western saloon with the batwing doors and just like her silhouette appearing and everyone just stopping and and maybe holding a rolling pin still because she often had a rolling pin, you know, and a bandana and a dress. And apparently she did not look at my grandfather. She walked up to the bar and ordered a double screech and Coke and drank it. And then she ordered another one and drank it, walked over to the fella who had taken advantage of this situation, told him off, got the deed to the boat back, and left. And
3: it's called Something Divine, and I wrote it several years ago. It might be the first song we sang together.
1: Was the first song we sang together.
3: Mm-hmm. It's on the album Musical Chairs and on our new EP.

0: 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So look up Songwriters from Here and Away. Give us a like, a follow, a share, all that. The artists really appreciate it, and so do I. Thank you. I don't usually play cover songs, but this one's a little different. A great arrangement by Carol B.
1: But this is a real, definitively so. And it's called Shine You No More. And it's was written by members of the Danish String Quartet and arranged for a string quartet. The Danish String Quartet is a wonderful group. So anyways, I played it with a string quartet at a show in St. John's, and Peter was there in the audience. He said, we should do that in our duo. And I was like, that's a great idea, but how? And then we figured it out, and here it is.
2: Is that how I talk?
1: No.
2: Carol, man.
1: Man, we should do this in our duo. No, not oh, my, the brain's a funny thing. So this is Shine You No More for guitar and fiddle, and enjoy.

0: So now you're writing together as well. Do you write with other people on occasion too, or is it just generally the two of you?
1: Thank you.
2: You know, a lot of like instrumental songs were kind of now. There's like a back and forth energy between us. You know, I'm showing Carol a little riff, and then she's, you know, riffing on that, or she shows me a melody she has, and I'm gonna put chords under it, and then
1: it's a great collaboration,
2: and then kind of see where it goes. But there has been, I think we have a few seedlings of, you know, more lyrical songs together now as well.
1: Yeah. Historically, through the duo and through the five-piece band as well, Peter will bring his original songs and we'll arrange them. And I guess probably in 2018 I started writing songs. I mean, similarly, I wrote songs for fun when I was a teenager, but those won't see the light of day ever either. But in 2018, I wanted to just try something different and got into like the thought of songwriting and wrote a couple things. And Peter was very encouraging in that. So I think some of them are.
0: Yeah. Well, you know, and as you go back through those pieces that you've written before, there might be kernels to take out too, right?
1: Totally.
0: A lot of songwriters, probably you guys do, and I know I do, have my notes, and I have a Google Doc with 60 pages, 70 pages of stuff in it. You know, some of it's just one line or a title or a concept or a verse or a chorus or whatever, right?
1: Yeah, and the voice memo after voice memo of like, oh, here's a little melody that could become a song someday or a tune. Yeah, definitely.
0: Yeah. Good for you.
1: Yeah. Right on.
0: So you're doing this tour with Tara, which is great. That's a lot of fun. She's lovely to work with.
1: So fabulous.
0: Yeah.
3: I usually get stuck playing by myself, so I am really in awe and a little bit green with envy at the dynamic between these two, because it's so fun to watch you both jumping around and not crashing into each other. That's pretty cool. And,
1: yet.
3: Haven't crashed into each other yet.
2: There have been a few crashes.
3: Yeah. When I do get the chance, though, to step up with other folks on stage, it is a real treat, so we would love to play one last tune together for you. And this is a song about Lunenburg. And last night we were in Bridgetown, and these folks played a song about

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1: Hello, everybody, and welcome back to Mart's Vinyl Vault Rewind on Peace FM. I'm Johanna, the producer of Mart's Vinyl Vault. And here we are, heading into September. Summer is starting to wind down and the days are getting a little shorter. And this week's show feels like the perfect soundtrack to take us into the new season. We're rewinding back to September 30th, 2022. For this episode, Marty called it Law Schwam. I really love the music in this one because so many of the songs bring back so many memories for me. We've got everything from Wailing Jennings to Billy Idol, Steppenwolf, Steve Earle, The Beach Boys, New Riders of the Purple Sage, and plenty more. And right near the beginning, we've got the theme song from Dukes of Hazzard, one of my favorite shows I remember watching as a kid. This instantly takes me all the way back. Then there's Billy Idol, who I still absolutely love. Apparently, my 80s phase isn't going anywhere anytime soon. That's what makes this rewind show so much fun. Sometimes an old song doesn't just bring back a memory, it brings back an entire time in your life. So as we say goodbye to summer and roll into September, turn it up and enjoy a little nostalgia with me. This is Mart's Vinyl Vault Rewind on Peace FM. Enjoy the show.
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Good evening, friends, and welcome to Mart's Vinyl Vault on Peace FM. You're tuned into a unique program, and for the next hour, I'll be spinning vintage vinyl records from my personal collection of over 50 years. 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My attempt at being humorous when they write songs like these. In the intro, you heard the Dukes of Hazzard theme by Waylon Jennings and I Fought the Law by the Bobby Fuller Four. Either of those songs are what you'll hear tonight. Enough banter. Let the music do the talking. 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

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Mart's Vinyl Vault is a local weekly entertainment program for your enjoyment. 99% of the music we play is vintage vinyl, and that means recorded before 1990. 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

And you've been listening to Tammy Wynette. And Your Good Girl Is Gonna Go Bad. Sometimes they both go bad. Here's a good one from Steve Miller. Classic Vinyl Records, snaps and pops included.

And you've been listening to that classic vinyl, Lawyers, Guns, and Money by Warren Zevon. If you like old vinyl, seek out your local music stores. There's usually one in every town. They can be a wealth of information and could be a source of that vintage vinyl that you're seeking. It's a great time to shop local. Ask your local music store about affordable turntables, record players, and Bluetooth speakers. If you have old vinyl that you'd like to hear on the radio or that you'd like to pass on, drop it off at String Me Up Music Store in Dawson Creek. Here's the oldest vinyl in tonight's show. 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

the new Christy Minstrels with their hit vinyl record. Some of you are wondering about the tech that we use to make Mart's Vinyl Vault. The raw audio files are recorded in a home studio in beautiful downtown Dawson Creek. The vinyls are spun on a Gemini USB turntable, and the resulting wave files are sent to Audacity. Raw audio voice files and special effects. My voice is captured with a Blue Snowball USB microphone using Audacity. The raw files are then sent to Johanna Martins, who produces this program for Peace FM. Johanna Martins produces many shows for Peace FM. Thanks again for listening. The theme tonight would have been popular with Jesse James, the lawless outlaw of the Old West. Here's a story of him from the New Riders of the Purple Sage with Buddy Cage on steel guitar.

And that one certainly fit the theme. As sung by Angus Walker, sometimes one takes the law into their own hands. Tragedy, however, has always been a part of country music. Thanks for inquiring about fiddle music. I've been missing it as well. Here's two great tunes from my favorite fiddler, the late Frankie Rogers. Here's Devil's Dream, followed by the Black Mountain Rag. Fantastic Canadian fiddle music on vinyl.

In that set, you heard Take Me to the Captain from Prism, where the most rebellious act might be leaving this world. And you heard Steve Earle and the Devil's Right Hand. Thank you for listening tonight, everyone, from wherever you are. This has been a fun show for me. The artists performing on the records tonight were obviously rebels in their own right in order to make these incredible records. 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

0: 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There's a special focus with the music this week, a nod to cowboys and cowgirls that some folks might think are over the hill. 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

0: 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The next District of Chetwynd Regular Council meeting will be held on October 5th, 2026. 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

day, Potts Farm was a place to go. Load a truck up, hit the dirt road. Jump the barbed wire, spread the word. Light the bonfire and call the girls. King and the Can and the Marlboro Man. Jack and Jim were a few good men. Where you learn how to kiss and cuss and fight too. Better watch out for the boys in blue. And all this small town, he said, she said. Ain't it funny how rumors spread? Like I know something y'all don't know. Man, that talk is getting old. You better mind your business, man. Watch your mouth. Before I have to knock that loud mouth out. I'm tired of talking, man. Y'all ain't listening. Them old

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0: Hugh McLennan here. 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
1: 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Trust me, I'll only hold you back. I'll be parked right here, waiting for you, while you let loose on the dance floor. Because as much as you hate to leave me for a night, I'd love to see you in the morning even more. Thanks for leaving me. Have a good time, buddy.
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0: 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This week on The Spirit of the West, Saskatchewan rancher Curtis McAleer is back with some of his spectacular real-life adventures with unpredictable horses, cattle, and much more. There's a special focus with the music this week, a nod to cowboys and cowgirls that some folks might think are over the hill. 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

I ain't coming to your house. 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
4: 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Had a drink out of the pitcher. Like I was saying a while ago, here's to a pitcher of beautiful water from the Horseshoe Tavern, of course. But it wasn't the shoe they drained it through, it was some other part of the horse.

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Their faces gaunt, their eyes are blurred, their shirts all soaked with sweat. He's riding hard to catch that herd, but he ain't caught 'em yet. 'Cause they've got to ride forever on that range up in the sky. All the horses snorting fire.

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0: Hugh McLennan here. 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
1: You know, this old world is full of singers, but just a few are chosen to tear your heart out when they sing. Imagine life without them. All your radio heroes, like the outlaw that walks through Jesse's dreams. 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

0: Hugh McLennan here. 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There's a special focus with the music this week, a nod to cowboys and cowgirls that some folks might think are over the hill. 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
1: There's an old wood sign that's just outside of town, and it says, "If we ain't got it, you don't need it." This is Bill Jones, General Store.

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0: 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The next District of Chetwynd Regular Council meeting will be held on October 5th, 2026. 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

0: 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CHAD and CHET. We've got the South Peace covered.
1: The morning sun shines on the gleaming hide of a muscular ranch horse. The aroma of bacon and coffee drifts from the wood cook stove at a cow camp. Silver spurs jingle as the men and women of the West get set for another day in the saddle. From the heart of Canada's finest ranching country, this is the Spirit of the West with rancher and horse trainer Hugh McLennan and his collection of music, poetry, and conversations with the folks who live and work with horses and cattle in the Spirit of the West.
2: So you might be thinking you're having a rough day with a few minor irritants. And this week, Curtis McAleer is back, and he'll remember some really tough days.
3: And I grab the horn while it's dry, and my hand pops off of it. Now I come off, and I land on a rock in my back, but I'm getting drunk. Now my foot's hung up.
2: Yeah, kind of a cowboy nightmare. You'll hear the rest of the story in just a little while. And along with that, Ed Brown is in the Cowboy Poetry Spotlight.
4: Then there's that shoulder. You just plumb wore out back when you sold the Mr. Loop. And them stove-in ribs you once collected. In the bottom of a chute.
2: Rangeland News has new information about the cattle markets.
5: Placements in the feedlots were lower than expected, and they were actually the lowest number for the month of July in the data series going back to 1996.
2: On the Urban Saddles and Western Wear Horse Training File, I'll share some gems of wisdom from my good friend Steve Rother. And I'd say it's a pretty good playlist this week, and it will be part two of a visit with Curtis McAleer of McAleer Ranches after Royal Wade Times looks back at the good old days.

0: while, takes his world away. A boxcars and barbed wire.
1: Quentin Curtis and Terry McAleer drove into our yard. We had a nice visit sitting on the front porch. Then I had the feeling that Curtis, a lifelong horseman, might like to see some of our country from horseback. And he jumped up when I suggested it. He had his spurs and chinks and saddlebags out of the vehicle and was heading for the tack room. We had a great visit, moved some cattle, and saw some beautiful country. And when we got back, we came up into the studio here, and this is part two of the conversation we recorded. What I've noticed and watched a lot of your great YouTube videos and your brandings and everything and still pictures and watching your riding today and everything, it's not just like a farmer on a horse in your case. You guys take your horsemanship and your stockmanship pretty carefully, and you don't just use horses because you have to. Seems like that's a big part of how you like to do things.
2: Yeah, we could probably, for most part, get away with a grain bill and a quad. I mean, even up in our bush, it's not, you know, a couple good dogs and a truck and wait for the weather to turn cold. We could get them out, but it's so much easier working cattle with a horse. They're quieter. I can tell people, when we work cattle with horses, they're quieter. Right, they're just more relaxed, and I grew up, you know, at that other end when there was the chop thing. You know, my cousin did that, you know, and chop wagon and leading the cows out, and they were pretty snorty. And now, our cows are quiet. We get people that come and see whether it's our commercial herd or our purebreds, and they're like, "Your cows are really quiet. You must spend a lot of time." And I'm like, "Not really. Yeah. Like we, our purebreds, we calve them in the barn." But they're out bale grazing until we bring them to the barn.
1: They're not
2: right?
1: being hand fed, that's for sure.
2: They're not being hand fed. They're out there bale grazing. And so we bring them in. Well, then we kick them out. They go back out into some bale grazing with some protection for the calves. But before that, they're just like, we don't see them very often, you know.
1: Yeah.
2: And that's the same with commercial. The commercials calve out on the grass. So, like, we have a month break in there, and the commercials calve out in the calf. Pasture on the grass, and we ride out there, tag their calves out there off the horse, and like, it's, you know.
1: Well, it's great to have you riding along with me today, and those few pairs that we moved around today and moved across the creek, would you say they were fairly quiet and easy to handle?
2: Oh, yeah. They didn't run away or anything,
1: No, but I'll tell you what, if either you or I had got off our horse, they would have been gone. they don't see a person on foot.
2: Yeah.
1: And they're a treat to handle on a horse. But you get off your horse and boy, that's, you know, so there's so much to that, I think.
2: You know what, I you know, with our purebred herd, we do handle them on foot in calving season. So they do see that.
1: Well, they will be seeing people on foot.
2: They will be seeing people on foot. But the commercials, they don't see people on foot that often, yet they're still really calm, right?
1: And
2: if we get a cow that gets worked up, she doesn't stay anyway. We're making new cows every year, and it's like we'll just keep the genetics that stay here, you know what I mean, that are good quality. And
1: in the world of the working cowboy, the names Vern and Jesse Ballantyne are highly respected, and they've ridden with Curtis for a long time. And you'll hear an appropriate contemporary cowboy song from Jesse and more from Curtis when the Spirit of the West continues right after this.
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1: Welcome back to the Spirit of the West. When an old cowboy like me gets together with a, well, maybe middle-aged top-hand rancher horseman like Curtis McAleer, well, it seems the conversation about horses is never-ending. And even though this was the first time we'd actually met face-to-face, we've had many phone conversations over the years, and I knew Curtis had a great appreciation for the California bridle horse type of horsemanship. How long have you been had this real interest in the California bridle horse traditions and that kind of horsemanship? Is
2: that was
1: recently or go back a long
2: way? Oh, no, that goes back a ways. So that's a good question. So I've been getting these people to help us move our cattle and might round up in the fall, and my dad wasn't happy with it. And you know, it took me, I'm like I said, I'm kind of slow, and it took me a while to realize my dad was right. And yeah. I'd move down to the Unity area, and I'd drive by this neighbor's place, and I'd watch him moving his cows, and people would talk about him. And finally, I'm like, he got a load of yearlings one day, and I stopped in the highway, and I watched him for 20 minutes. He sat there on his horse up in this paddock by these yearlings. And I'm like, what's he doing? And he never moved that horse till those yearlings turned and started to turn back towards the crowd. Then he followed him. And I'm like, well, I'm going to ask this guy. I'm going to get brave enough, and I'm going to ask this guy to help us round up. And he got himself, and I can't remember if the first time he brought his buddy Dave or if he brought Wes Chase the first time. But anyway, and this Vern Ballantyne guy.
1: Vern Ballantyne.
2: Oh, so, and he's riding and whatever, you know, and we gather the cows, and after the first day, and, you know, my dad says to me, and my dad didn't hand out a lot of compliments, and he says about this man, he says, this man's a good horseman. Like, he's handy. And I was like, my dad gave somebody a compliment. I should pay attention. And Vern was riding, you know, in his Rommel and reins, and look, yeah, and just good. And yeah, ever since then, it's just trying to figure out how to be that good a horseman and start following that. And you know, Vern gives a lot of credit to his horsemanship and his ability in that to Don Waddell.
1: Mm-hmm.
2: So he says, like, Don gave him a lot, you know. Not like Bryn Thiessen was either any slouch either, but they were, you know, those guys would come to my place and brand, right? And it was so cool to watch them, like, rope and ride and handle those horses. And it was just like, yeah, so it really piqued your interest versus those old guys. Well, you know, that horse, you know, she blows its belly out when you go to cinch it, so you got to knee it in the guts, you know, and ear it down. And it was just like, totally difference the smoothness of their horses.
1: Crank them around two or three times, you know, get them.
2: Yeah,
1: get them really worked up. Both Vern and Jesse Ballantyne have ridden with Curtis, and Jesse is a genuine writer and singer of pure cowboy songs. He's got a colt starting business in Wyoming right now, and here's one of his top quality originals called Holdin' to the High Ground.

0: I was watching your, I think it was a 2023 branding YouTube video.
1: Yeah.
0: Just great. Man, I sat here and watched the whole thing. Mm-hmm. And then near the end of it, here's several pictures of Vern and Bryn, or of Dawn and Bryn.
1: Yeah.
0: And the early ones, man, they're just young, young guys, you know. And
1: yeah.
0: It's kind of followed them up all the way through it. So.
1: Yeah. I had to ask Lane, Bryn's son, for those pictures, right?
0: I
1: had all these guys in my branding, and I'm like, I don't have any pictures, right? Because that was back in the day when we had our Kodak 155s or whatever they were.
0: Different, yeah.
1: Yeah, so, you know, we didn't take pictures, and so I had to ask Lane if he had any. They were a huge influence, right? Like the first... Well, and I've told you this story before, Hugh, but like the first branding I went to, it was with those three guys in the pan at West Chase's. A little intimidating.
0: What kind of an outfit did you have when you went in there?
1: I probably had a 30-foot rope, and they were running 60s or better. And I still remember, I'm trying to heal this calf in front of me, like 4 feet away. Bryn throws a loop across his 60-foot pan. So he had to have, maybe he was within 40 feet of his calf, and he threw this loop, and I still don't know how he threw it, and it skipped across there, and he picked up to 2 fine feet. I had to get out of the way because he's turning, coming on his calf, and I'm like, I was like, whoa, and then to find out Dawn was blind, I don't know how many years I knew Dawn before I knew he was legally blind. I'm like, what do you mean he's legally blind?
0: Yeah.
1: Vern says, and I'm like, wow.
0: Less than 10% vision in the eye he had.
1: And like I said, how does he rope? Vern says, I don't know, maybe see shadows. But I'm like, wow. It was impressive.
0: Boy, I'm really feeling bad now because I gave you an old battered up Textan saddle with rubber on the horn and a 30-foot nylon rope on there. Oh man, no wonder you didn't want any pictures taken.
1: that's okay. That was great.
0: Coming up on the Rangeland News, a look at a possible shift in North American cow herd, and a look at the effect of dry conditions in parts of the West and what effect they might have on calf weights. When the Spirit of the West continues right after this.
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0: Welcome back to the Spirit of the West. Just ahead of the Rangeland News, here's a great performer who is at the Caroline Cowboy Music and Poetry Gathering as we speak. Don't miss a chance to see Tim Huss live in person.
3: I bought a

0: The Rangeland News from the Spirit of the West. A roundup of issues and events from the world of agriculture.
1: At the top of page one, it says a lot of cattle are coming off the range early this year. Big problem in our area is the lack of water. And I suspect calves are going to be weaned and shipped earlier than usual as well. Now, the big indicator of what kind of prices they'll bring is the number of head in feedlots and what direction that seems to be trending. And to help sort it all out, here's Rod Bain with an expert.
2: A rise in cattle inventory in feedlots from the previous year, yet still lower placements. Livestock analyst Anthony Fisher provides the latest from the August Cattle on Feed report.
3: On August 1st, the number of cattle on feed in U.S. feedlots of 1,000 head or greater was just over 11.1 million head, which was nearly 200,000 head above August 2025. During July, producers placed about 1.4 million head of cattle on feed, which was about 11% below a year earlier. During July, feedlots marketed over 1.6 million head. Despite marketings coming in right around expectations, placements into feedlots were lower than expected, and they were actually the lowest number for the month of July in the data series going back to 1996. The lower placements appear to be the result of a reduced supply of cattle outside feedlots and a lower calf crop in 2025 and 2026.
1: Farmers and ranchers in southern Saskatchewan will soon have an opportunity to safely dispose of unwanted pesticides and expired livestock or equine medications through a free environmental stewardship program organized by Clean Farms. The Unwanted Pesticides and Old Livestock Equine Medications Collection Program is one of Clean Farms' longest-running initiatives. The program helps farmers remove outdated agricultural products from their farms while ensuring safe and responsible disposal. It operates on a rotating schedule across Canada and is funded by Clean Farms' crop protection industry members and the Canadian Animal Health Institute. Ranchers and farmers can drop off eligible products at designated collection sites at no cost. In southern Saskatchewan, events are scheduled from October 26th to 30th, and there are also similar events in other provinces. For 2026 collection events in British Columbia, Vancouver Island, and the Fraser Valley regions, they'll take place October 6th to the 16th. And for more information, you can go to Clean Farms' website. Dr. Bart Lardner is the recipient of the 2026 Canadian Beef Industry Award for Outstanding Research and Innovation. Dr. Lardner is a professor and researcher at the University of Saskatchewan's College of Agriculture and Bioresources and is the current Ministry of Agriculture Strategic Research Program Chair in cow-calf and forage systems. His work focuses on the management and nutritional requirements of cow-calf replacement heifers and feeder animals. For more than two decades, Dr. Lardner's applied research has shaped everyday practices on Western Canadian farms and ranches, from winter grazing and bale feeding to water quality management and heifer development. He's passionate about conducting research to generate recommendations on practices and technologies for cow-calf and forage producers to advance. Dry conditions can increase nitrate levels in forage and create health risks for livestock. Extension specialists are urging ranchers and farmers to take precautions when managing drought-stressed forage after a rain. Healthy plants normally absorb nitrate from the soil and convert it into proteins and amino acids as they grow. During drought, though, plant growth slows, but nitrate uptake can continue, and as a result, nitrates can build up inside the plants. And rainfall does not immediately remove the risk. When drought-stressed plants receive moisture, nitrate levels can actually rise for a short period as the plants begin growing again and processing stored nitrates. And following a rain event, nitrate levels may actually spike 2 or 3 days after the rain, according to one crop specialist. They recommend giving plants 7 to 12 days of good growing conditions before allowing livestock to graze. Producers should also provide a similar recovery period before harvesting for hay. And even after the waiting period, the forage should not be considered safe without proper testing. Nitrate levels can remain high, especially when drought conditions have been. There will be a pre-sort calf sale on September the 28th at the Innisfail Auction Market. And, of course, regular cattle sales every Wednesday. Check them out at InnisfailAuctionMarket.com Or for more information on what you can expect in the fall run, give Danny, Mark, or Dwayne a call, 1-800-710-3166. Now, the final item. Now, it seems that a politician, three doctors, three engineers all decided to climb one of the highest mountains in the country. They arrive there and they start climbing the long way up, one of the tallest climbs on Earth. It's grueling, and they have to stop many times to rest and pull each other up. Now, halfway up into the climbing, the rope starts to break. And the doctors say they should all hang on and wait for help. And nobody believes that help will arrive in time. The engineers, with their quick physics skill, tells everyone, one of us has to jump, or else we'll all die. Now, nobody wanted to jump. Everybody held onto the rope with their hands really tight. And then the politician lets out a sigh. You people are very valuable resources for the country. A doctor can save so many lives. An engineer can build so many innovative things. But what am I? I'm a useless politician. What do I do for society? Nothing. I just give speeches and that's it. And then he gives out a heartfelt sigh, and the others were so touched, they all started clapping their hands for the politician. 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After our visit and ride together, Curtis McAleer and I have exchanged several emails, and here's a few lines from one of them. The thought of being never riding again makes those replacements worthwhile. What a great deal modern medicine can be a blessing. And he also went on to say, you can look at it as a depressing subject or take in those little moments. I think Trinity Seeley has a song called Cricket Roll, and she certainly does. She was raised on a ranch in BC's Caribou Country, and I found that to really appreciate this, you've got to pay close attention to the words. It's called Cricket Roll.

0: cricket chirping, rain chain swinging gently to the footfall of your good horse. That's great. Coming up on the Urban Saddles and Western Wear Horse Training File, some words of wisdom from Steve Rother and more from Curtis McAleer when the Spirit of the West continues right after this.
1: 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South Peace Strong.
0: Welcome back to the Spirit of the West. You'll hear Curtis McAleer describe some of the spectacular horse wrecks that he survived over the years and some sage advice from Steve Rother on the Irvin Saddles and Western Wear Horse Training File coming right up. Well, here it is. The real story on our 24th annual Spirit of the West cruise. For 23 years, we've taken you to some of the most beautiful, fascinating, and historic places in the world. And in 2027, the Spirit of the West group lands in Tokyo, Japan, to begin an unforgettable 11-day voyage. 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
3: A few days ago, three of us had the big job of rounding up several hundred yearlings in vast, rolling, partly treed piece of country, and we got it done because our horses were well-seasoned and had the skills and the trust in the rider, as well as the cow savvy to get it done. And we got talking about how these good ranch horses would do in an arena competition. Well, that brought me to mind the words of my good friend Steve Rother. Steve said, "A lot of show horses that are highly trained are simply unable to handle going out on a basic trail ride. On the other hand, a lot of well-adapted trail horses or ranch horses would be unable to go to the show ring and perform flying lead changes, correct circles, lead departures, etc. This is because they are strong in one system but not in the others. A show horse is usually strongest in the physical side, and a trail horse tends to be stronger on the mental or emotional side. It's not that they can't be strong in more than one, but if the systems aren't in balance, there can be significant difficulties. We're looking to create an all-round horse-human partnership that can go in any direction." Basically, Steve says we need to think outside the box. We should trail ride show horses, even have them working cattle, and show the trail horses, jump the reiners, rope off the jumpers, do liberty with the dressage horses, and so on. I kind of like that. And for Irvine Saddles and Western Wear, that's the Horse Training File. Earlier this year, I noticed that our horses were starting to chew on the corral rails, and if I'd be out riding them and we'd step over a poplar tree, they'd reach down and grab at the bark. And I wonder what was going on. So we've got them back on Hoffman's Horse Mineral. And you know, after a few weeks, that's made a huge difference in the way they look and in the things they do. Find out all about it at HoffmansHorseProducts.com. Curtis McAleer, like all of us who have spent years working with horses and cattle, had some memorable adventures, some he almost didn't survive. And you'll hear them after a song that finds its way into the playlist every year around this time from Ranger Doug and Riders in the Sky.
4: Just a cowboy

0: And now, the final installment of The Visit with Curtis McAleer.
1: Well, we got to talk about wreck stories or big adventures or being left out at night or anything like that happened.
2: Wrecks.
1: Well, have a few of those.
2: Yeah, well, I landed on my head once, thanks to my friend. We'll just leave it. Well, I was getting on this old, well, he wasn't as old, but he was a chuck wagon horse, but kids could ride him. He was a beautiful horse called Marlo. And my friend and I were out looking for the sixth deer after Roundup, and we'd found him, and then we went and talked to my cousin in the bush. He was cutting some trees, and it was his deer, and we found him. We go to get on, and we got our skidoo suits on, because it's like 25 below or whatever, and I go to get on my horse, but he gets on his just a hair before me. His horse moves over, hits my right leg, and I kick that horse right in the flank, you know, and all of a sudden he's bucking, I'm halfway over, right?
1: One foot in the stirrup.
2: Yeah, foot in the stirrup, and I was on the way up, right? And, and I'm like, yeah, I still can remember hitting the horn with my knee, right? And then crunching my neck on the ground, but good thing there was some snow cover. Ooh. But yeah, that was maybe my most out of control come off ever.
1: Oh, man.
2: And then I did another stupid thing. I started this stud horse for a guy, and he had him at branding, and he was like getting all antsy or whatever. I said, well, you want me to ride him? And he said, well, you can if you want. And I got in the saddle, and I'm like, the guy's legs were shorter than mine, and it had, I got pretty wide feet, and the stirrups were kind of tight, and I should have adjusted the length of the stirrups, and I didn't do that. And I whacked that colt on the butt. And
1: is your legs going over?
2: No.
1: I just once you're there.
2: Yeah, okay, I'll give him a lap on with the reins.
1: A little impulsion,
2: yeah. And up he went, and I popped out of there because his leather was dry on that saddle. He never oiled the saddle. So a short leg in it, and I popped up, and I grabbed the horn. Well, it's dry, and my hand pops off of it. Now I come off, and I land on a rock on my back, but I'm getting drugged. Now my foot's hung up in that stirrup.
1: Oh, my gosh.
2: And I'm watching these hooves go by my head. And I'm like, well, and everybody else is off out of the corral right then. And I was like, because I was just going to do a few laps around the corral with them and do a few turns. And I had to think about it. I'm looking at my foot, and I just reached up with my heel in my other boot, and I kicked that stirrup right at the bottom and popped my foot free. Anyway, and then I horse ran, and he went and stood in a corner, and I'm like, I got up sucking wind, and I got up, and I went over, and I rubbed him a little bit. I said, okay, buddy, I know neither one of us had any fun right there, but I got to get on you again, so behave. So I did, and he was good, and he was good for the guy. But I kind of hurt my back, and that was bad. I had a bad spot in my back for a long time.
0: Well, I think I mentioned something about the final installment with Curtis, but that wasn't quite right, because there still will be a little more to come in the coming weeks. Another quality Song of the West and Ed Brown in the Cowboy Poetry Spotlight when the Spirit of the West continues right after this.
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0: Welcome back to the Spirit of the West. Ed Brown has a pretty good poem about cowboys getting on in years. That's coming up after something here that really fits with an easy traveling horse along a scenic trail in the fall from Richard Galliner.

0: Ed Brown has been a cowboy all his life, pretty much, but more than that, he's a fantastic wood carver, singer, songwriter, and a fine guitar player. And I know a lot of us can identify with this poem Ed wrote. What's it called, Ed?
1: This is a little poem called Sore Places. This cowboy life is a grand affair, as long as you're still young and spry. But things can take some nasty turns as the years go by. That which is fun at 21, like a horse that'll pitch and spill you. At 35 can hurt a bit, and at 50 damn near kill you. Now it's true, 'twas you who made this bed, and you who should have to lay in it. There's some folks thinking you're getting too old for this, and others coming right out and saying it. You can feel their eyes as you mount up in your rather less than graceful way. It could be that seized up hip or that wonky knee, or maybe that belly getting in the way. And that bursitis in your shoulder, well, that sure don't help your roping none. You're just as like to catch your hat as that steer you've dared to run. And you hesitate when a neighbor comes and asks you to help him run down some strays. You know that 15 or 20 mile ride could lay you up for days. But now, just in case you think it's all bad news, that wouldn't quite be true. 'Cause you see, now you've got reminders of all the good times you once knew. There's that hip you tore loose back when the ages didn't come too rank for you. And that knee you smashed all the hell that no time seemed to heal as good as new. Then there's that shoulder you just plumb wore out back when you seldom missed a loop. And them stove-in ribs you once collected in the bottom of a chute. Now I know it all sounds painful, but believe me, there'll come a day when the memory starts to fade and white hairs replace the gray. And when you finally hung it up for good, those sore places in your bones could be the sore reminder of the only life you've known.
0: Thank you so much for riding along, and I sure hope you can join us right here next week for another collection of stories, songs, and poems about the real West. And thanks again to Mark and Kathy McMillan, our great support crew. 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Till next week, I'm Hugh McLennan. Hope to see you down the trail somewhere real soon.

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1: 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We can give them to whoever may need them.
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Back in the day, Potts Farm was a place to go. 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Jack and Jim were a few good men. 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

0: You have a Canadian business, and I bet you're grateful for the Buy Canadian reminders you hear everywhere. You may hear them on this very station, and you think, yes, thank you for saying that. So tell me something. How are you helping the cause? Are you purchasing from Canadian suppliers? 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I'm Terry O'Reilly. 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

the junk train just west of Mission. 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Stuck a 44 in the brakeman's ribs. 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

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No prison can hold him. He escaped from a BC pen. Yeah, Bill and mine are wrong.

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0: And she does fresh lemonade and fresh coffee. And we have Anytime It's Snack Time that does like ice cream and cotton candy. We have got A&W is here with free root beer. So you can come on down and have a little bit of that. We've got the Dunk Tank is starting at noon.
1: Are you doing that?
0: I am not doing that. But you can nominate.
2: You could try to go in it with the, I heard there's a watermelon eating contest.
0: There is a watermelon eating contest at the same time. Or just do the apple bobbing.
2: There you go.
0: At the same time. So for $20, you can nominate people to go in the Dunk Tank, Russ. And I believe it's starting at noon and it's $5 for three shots. And then they also have sumo suits as well. So come on down and put on some sumo suits and work out some frustrations.
2: All right. And also, Cops for Cancer will be here.
0: Yes, Cops for Cancer is on their way. They're currently on the road coming from Dawson Creek this morning. They left at about 7:30. And they're supposed to roll in right into the middle of the festivities at about 2 o'clock. So we're really looking forward to having them be a part of the festivities today.
2: Excellent. Thanks very much, Noe.
0: You're so welcome.
2: All right. Coming to you live from Harvest Fest downtown in Chetwynd, I'm Russ Beerling for Peace FM.
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1: Well, good morning. It's Russ Beerling with you live on location for Peace FM at Harvest Fest in Shetland. Looking forward to seeing you here today. Stop in and see us. We're downtown. The whole downtown is blocked off. We've got lots of things going on. There's lots of booths here. I see MNP is here. Scotiabank is here. Northern Lights College is here as well. There'll be a dunk tank starting up at noon here. I believe it's Dunk for Doctors, something like that. Peace FM's here, the A&W's here. And we've got Chef Jason from Brogan Safety is here as well. Chef is on the barbecue today.
2: How's it going today?
1: Good. How are you doing?
2: Good, good.
1: Good. You're barbecuing hot dogs and burgers. And yeah. What's that for?
2: It's all by donation. We're just trying to raise money for muscular dystrophy. Working with the Chetwynd Fire Department and trying to support the community here. That's pretty much what we got going on. So.
1: Excellent. So Brogan Safety is here right beside our booth downtown. And they've got some stock here as well, some clearance stock that they're selling as well. So if you're looking for safety gear, these are the guys to come and talk to. Not just safety gear, but they also do, I just found out last week, they do embroidery stuff. So if you're looking for things to be embroidered, your coveralls, if your FR coveralls, you've got FR threading that they use on it. So they can do custom names for you on your for your coveralls, or they can do custom branding as well. And hats, whatever you're looking for, they can do it all here. Come down and check it out. Check out and see what they're doing. Enjoy a burger or a hot dog. Money's going again to muscular dystrophy for the boot campaign. They've got the help the firefighters fill the boot. Cops for Cancer will be here this afternoon. The seniors have got a 50-50 draw. There's a lot going on here today. Stop in to see us here today at the Harvest Fest downtown in Chetwynd. I'm Russ Beerling for Peace FM.
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1: Well, good afternoon. It's Russ Beerling on live on location for Peace FM at the Harvest Festival in Chetwynd. And pretty busy day, actually. This morning was a slow start. The weather changed. It's beautiful out. The street is filled with a lot of people. The burgers are on. Brogan Safety is doing burgers. They're raising money for muscular dystrophy for the Fireman's Boot campaign. So come down, make a donation, have a burger, have a hot dog, have a double burger. It doesn't matter. I see Corn on the Cob going around. The Cops for Cancer will be here this afternoon. It's a full action place. We also have Stuart from Ducks Unlimited. Stuart, you got an event going on tonight, too.
2: Yeah, you betcha. So it's fantastic. Every single year, the Harvest Fest has the Harvest Dance afterwards. They put it out to different volunteer organizations, and this year they have chosen Ducks Unlimited. So absolutely honored to be hosting the Harvest Dance tonight. We still have some tickets available. It is at the Rec Center up in the Cottonwood Room. You can get your tickets here down at the event today. Come to the information booth for the Chamber of Commerce, or there's posters kind of scattered around, so you can get the QR code there too, or you can go to ducks.ca/event.
1: Perfect. All right. So, and you'll be wandering around too, right?
2: Yeah, you bet. So you can just kind of look for me. I'm the guy in the Ducks Limited shirt. I'm just kind of wandering up and down the street. I've got physical tickets in hand too, so if you just want to come and pay cash for them, we can do that as well. So like I said, we've got physical tickets here at the chamber office, or chamber tent, I guess. And yeah, it's going to be a lot of fun tonight. We're super excited to be hosting the dinner and dance. So it's, yeah, so this year we actually are doing a little bit of a classic DU event as well. So we've got a full roast beef and chicken dinner first. So if you wanted to come for dinner, it's $75, and then the dance is free. And if you only want to come to the dance, then it's $30, and the dance starts at 9 o'clock. Doors open at 5 for dinner.
1: All right, excellent. So that's a good fundraiser for Ducks Unlimited. Thanks very much, Stuart.
2: 100%.
1: So stop in and see us downtown. If you're not here, all your friends are, so I don't know why you aren't. Come on down to see us downtown in Chetwynd at the Harvest Festival. I'm Russ Beerling for Peace FM.
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1: 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We can give them to whoever may need them.
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1: Brogan Safety, we believe in like helping, supporting other communities and other people that are in need. 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Just come on down and see us. 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
1: 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We can give them to whoever may need them.
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1: Brogan Safety, we believe in like helping, supporting other communities and other people that are in need. 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We decided to try and raise money and donate on behalf of Brogan Safety and Chetwynd, the District of Chetwynd, for the muscular dystrophy cause. Just come on down and see us. 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
1: 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We can give them to whoever may need them.
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1: Brogan Safety, we believe in like helping, supporting other communities and other people that are in need. 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We decided to try and raise money and donate on behalf of Brogan Safety and Chetwynd, the District of Chetwynd, for the muscular dystrophy cause. Just come on down and see us. 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

Back in the day, Potts Farm was a place to go. Load a truck up, hit the dirt road. Jump the barbed wire, spread the word. Light the bonfire and call the girls. King and the Can and the Marlboro Man. Jack and Jim were a few good men. Where you learn how to kiss and cuss and fight too. Better watch out for the boys in blue. And all this small town, he said, she said. 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Man, that talk is getting old. You better mind your business, man. Watch your mouth. Before I have to knock that loud mouth out. I'm tired of talking, man. Y'all ain't listening. 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

0: 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Hi, Brian Williams here. You know, over the years, I have been fortunate to work so many big international sporting events in so many different countries. And regardless of the country, the reaction was the same. 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